0: Red Hot Chili Peppers there with the track Other Side, and before that we had Everclear with the track Santa Monica. Matt Early here, and you're listening to A Diss and A Dat on 2Bob Radio 104.7 and streaming at www.2bobradio.org.au. I hope you're having a fantastic Monday. I hope you had a fantastic weekend as well, whatever it is that you did this past weekend. So one of the things that's come out with all of these talks of changes that are happening is NDIS eligibility will be based on functional capacity, not diagnosis labels. But what does that actually mean? This week, the government unveiled plans to reduce the number of people in the National Disability Insurance Scheme by 160,000 over the next 4 years. A decision Minister Mark Butler has called hard but unavoidable and urgent. This reduction will rely on tightening the eligibility criteria. A new assessment tool, likely based on an algorithm, will work out how much someone's disability affects their daily life, known as their functional capacity. Under the new rules, the threshold to access NDIS supports will be higher. This means the day-to-day impact of disability will need to be more severe for someone to be eligible. So what does functional capacity actually mean, and how will it be used to work out who's eligible? Will diagnosis still play a role? Here's what we know and still don't know about the new system. Functional capacity is not new. The concept emerged in the mid-20th century as a way of capturing what a person with disability can do in everyday life rather than focusing only on impairment or diagnosis. This approach, which moves away from narrow medicalized definitions of disability to understand how social and environmental factors shape a person's level of functioning, is also endorsed by the World Health Organization. Functional capacity is already central to determining eligibility for the NDIS. To meet the threshold, a person must demonstrate their disability is both permanent and substantially reduces their capacity to carry out everyday activities. This might include taking a shower, eating and drinking, moving about, and interacting with others. The government says the reforms move the NDIS away from the diagnosis gateway, meaning functional need will determine who gets support and at what level rather than a diagnosis. However, establishing permanence and functional capacity is still required by legislation. In practice, this is difficult without reference to a specific diagnosis, meaning it is likely to remain a key point of assessment. But the threshold will be higher. Tightened eligibility will make it harder for some people, particularly those with low to moderate support needs, to access funded supports. Let's consider an example. Currently, a child with level 1 autism who experiences challenges with social interaction and independent self-care skills would have a reasonable chance of accessing NDIS supports through the early intervention pathway. Under the new system, that child may need to demonstrate needs consistent with level 3 autism to be eligible. For example, they need to demonstrate difficulties with daily routines such as dressing or eating without assistance, engaging safely in social settings, or coping with changes to in routine. Without meeting that threshold, they might instead be expected to rely on mainstream supports such as school-based supports or the not-yet-operational Thriving Kids program. Some disabilities, such as deaf blindness, tend to be more readily recognized as meeting the functional capacity threshold. Other disabilities are likely to face greater scrutiny in assessment, in particular those that are less visible, harder to quantify, or fluctuating, or episodic, or such as many psychosocial disabilities. These are impairments caused by mental health conditions such as bipolar disorder, schizophrenia, or post-traumatic stress disorder. And what's coming next? The government has not detailed exactly how functional capacity will be assessed. Mr. Butler has indicated the new assessment tool will be developed over the coming months ahead of its planned rollout from January 2028. As part of this process, the government will establish a technical advisory group to advise on eligibility thresholds. It has promised to engage with the community, although when and what this will involve remains unclear. While we have little detail on the design of the tool, one thing Mr. Butler has specified is that the new test will be standardized. Typically, this means a rule-based system in which a computer algorithm applies fixed criteria to determine outcomes. A similar approach has been announced for NDIS planning supports for people who have been deemed eligible. The controversial new tool for support plans called ICAN will be introduced on April 1st, 2027. It has already stoked concern that opaque algorithms are increasingly shaping decisions about who gets support and who is left out. So while we don't know exactly what kind of standardized tool will be used to assess a person's functional capacity, we have a glimpse of what might come. The challenge of standardizing need. Such tools can be effective at containing costs, but when applied to something as complex and nuanced as disability, they often fail to give a full picture of individual needs. When this happens, the consequences show up elsewhere in the system, for example, in rising costly and time-consuming challenges at the Administrative Review Tribunal over poor quality support plans. These challenges are happening even before ICANN has been implemented. The current system has some elements of automation, and it looks as though this is only set to increase. The shift to a more needs-based approach to assessment is a welcome one, but its effectiveness will ultimately depend on the integrity of the assessment tools and, crucially, the professionals using them. When computational systems are used to support decision-making, they must be carefully designed to augment professional expertise and be flexible enough to accommodate individual circumstances. Aged care offers a cautionary example. In a system aged care workers describe as cruel and inhumane, experienced assessors have little scope to override algorithms with a proven track record of failing to capture needs, leaving people without access to essential care. There are legitimate concerns the NDIS may be heading in a similar direction. If algorithms are going to determine who gets support and who goes without, then the entire apparatus, including the algorithm itself, its modeling, classification rules, and training data, must be open to scrutiny. And before the new system is rolled out, people with disability must be at the table shaping its design. And yeah, we're definitely at that stage where it is frightening. It is a lot of anxiety-inducing things going around that no one really knows exactly what's about to happen and how it's going to shape the way that we survive in this world. Yeah, I'm skeptical about this whole thing that, yeah, it's going to be supposedly better and for the system, and that we are going to get some sort of, I don't know, say in all of this, but that never usually eventuates real well. So yeah, I don't have a whole lot of faith in that part of it. But yeah, it is a lot to take in, and whether or not it will work out well is really, yeah, yet to be seen. I kind of don't know how it's going to end up good for anyone on the scheme with the way that, yeah, it's kind of heading at the moment. 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Hope you're having a fantastic Monday, and I hope you had a fantastic weekend as well. As we get into the colder months, I'm kind of, yeah, like I said earlier, I'm definitely struggling to make it out of bed these mornings, because yeah, it's just too insanely cold, too early. Alrighty, we're gonna bring in L and Nate to play some tracks now. Here we go.
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I hope you're having a fantastic Monday, and I hope you had a fantastic weekend as well. Whatever it is that you did this past weekend. So, with all of these things that keep happening, all of these announcements that keep happening

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1: Well, life on the farm is kind of laid back. Ain't much an old country boy like me can't hack. 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Thank God I'm a country boy. Well, a simple kind of life never did me no harm. 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

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Hope you enjoy the remix.

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0: kind of heading up to the late 70s, you're still with the band, but you start to branch away and make solo albums. Why the yearning to do that?
1: I think we had time off. I think that was the thing, that when you've been playing –

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Becky runs the corner shop.

Yeah, Courtney Barnett there from her latest album. It's called Creatures of Habit. And the song you heard there, Stay in Your Lane.

0: 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He later learned with drugs he could escape. And so life's course, it leaves a wake.
1: While the turbid river flows into the bay.

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Yeah, Taj Mahal. We've got playing for change now. A change is going to come.

0: That was Renil and the track Inca. And before that was PJ Orr and the track Footsteps. Alrighty, the time is 9:33 almost. 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Hope you're having fantastic Tuesday morning. Time now to check out our 2Bob Raves. And we have the AM Music feature album that'll be playing around 10 a.m. this morning. Will be King Canoe and the album La Fortuna. Then tomorrow we've got Kylie Aldist with Hybrid. And 2Bob's Reg Harris will be Andy Colvin's guest on the Full Quid this Saturday. Reg has written a book about his journalist father's wartime exploits as a war correspondent, reporter at the Atomic Tests at Maralinga, and his later life as a press secretary to several prominent politicians. Regular guest Helen Hanna will bring us up to date with the recent Mid-Coast Council meeting and Greens Mid-Coast Councillor Janice Irvine makes a welcome return to the program. That's the Full Quid this Saturday, 9 a.m. till 12 noon here on 2Bob Radio 104.7 and streaming at www.2bobradio.org.au. And our albums of the week for this week are Circuitous, with the album This Is How It Starts, Dave Graney and Claire Moore with Laburnum of the Mind, and Taj Mahal and the Phantom Blues Band with Time, and William Alexander and the album Along the Boundary Line. And that is our 2Bob Raves for this Tuesday morning.
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0: The time is now 9:36. 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This is Taj Mahal and the Phantom Blues Band with the track Time, the title track off the album Time, one of our albums of the week for this week. Let's have a bit of a listen to it.